You're wonderful, you're wonderful. How many remember that very moment when he saved your soul? I know you do. It's something that you'll never forget. So good to be here and so good to see your smiling faces. Everybody looks good. I hope you feel half as good as you look. Why don't you turn to the person seated next to you and say, boy, I wish you looked as good as I do.

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2: One sat alone beside the highway, begging. His eyes were blind.

I guess I'll preach some things that I've never preached before. I believe them, and I have believed them. But Jesus had a mother, an earthly mother. And tonight, I guess we could call this Mother's Day night. The life stream of the world has always been the mother. And we could read Proverbs chapter 31, but I'll leave that with you to read it. But I'm going to speak tonight on the fact of Mary, the most prolific name of any name that any girl has ever been named. I read somewhere this week where at one time, how they figured it out, I don't know, but 3,000,720 girls and women were named Mary. Over 3 million named Mary. I wonder how many Marys we have in the house tonight. Would you stand, please? How many people that are named Mary? 1, 2, 3, 4, 5, 6. I was getting a little worried about some of you didn't know what your name was. All right. I doubt if there's that many. Thank you for standing. Mary. Well, there's a lot of Paul in the world. A lot of boys have been named Paul. Mark. A lot of John. Some Matthew. And I think we've got some of all those with us. And some Luke's. But more people are named Mary. Reckon why? I read again this week about Alexander the Great. Somebody came and said, did you know we have another man in your army by the name of Alexander? He said, no, sir. But he said, he's sure a coward. Said he's scared of his own shadow. Alexander the Great, according to the story, said, you send him to my tent, please. And this little timid, cowardly Caspar Milk Toast came stepping in, wishing he was anywhere except in the army. And Alexander the Great looked at him and said, young man, you can either change your name or your conduct. I wonder maybe if we shouldn't have a challenge like that for Christians. There's no such thing as a Christian coward. Now think that over. God never did build a coward or a compromiser. And so tonight, I want to speak with you about the Virgin Mary. Did you know that her name means bitterness? That's what Mary means, is bitterness. And I imagine she had a big taste of that, didn't she? 51 times in the New Testament, the name Mary is mentioned. There are some 20 variations of the name Mary in different forms of Mary. I'll divide my message into two divisions, and I'll preach more briefly tonight because of the work we must do at the close of the service. I'm going to say what she was not, first of all. Number one, she was not a lesbian. And that's not too profound, but in the day in which we live, I think it's good to put it like that. You know, this lesbianism and homosexuality, and I noticed where they wrote an appealing letter to the Southern Baptist Convention saying, please, give us our human and civil rights, and stand for us in your convention. Well, I tell you what, any time a Baptist ever stands for that kind of filth and immorality, I'll take the name of Baptist off of my name. Listen, they made their appeal. Of course, I think their appeal was turned down, but they're getting mighty bold these days. And I appreciate what the psychiatrist and the psychologist wrote in that long article,
And he said they'd just like to recommend that they go back in the closet where they belong. And I don't have a closet I want them in. And it doesn't mean, listen, there's nobody that's worked more tenderly and patiently and lovingly with homosexuals than the enterprises have. We know what it's all about. Talk about discrimination. We don't discriminate against man, we discriminate against sin. Mary, number two, was not popular. She was not popular. She never received any award for a popularity of her own. Mary was not rich. She didn't have any money. They wound up in the manger where Jesus was born. You know, most people that have money don't know what to do with it. Isn't it strange? And you know, I don't want to be egotistical or arrogant or think I know more, but I'd like for the Lord to give me a chunk of money just to see what I'd do with it. And I believe I know. It's too cheap to get married to. It's too cheap to hang on to. And when you realize that you've got a fist full of opportunity, and you won't, no wonder the rust is going to stand up witness against you. They were poor. They didn't have much of this world's good. And Jesus himself, the Bible said, had no place to lay his head. I'll tell you something else. Turn to Luke chapter 1, please. Luke chapter 1. And it'll be verse 34. The next thing I want to say is that this was altogether unrehearsed and unplanned by Mary. Mary did not reveal the fact to Joseph, said, now Joseph, you're starting to go with me, and you're a mighty fine young man, and I want you to know that I'm going to be the mother of the Savior. No, no. Fact is, when the announcement finally came, in this 34th verse, listen to her. She said, Mary said unto the angel, how shall this be, seeing I know not a man? Joseph and I have been dating, but we've certainly been pure. We haven't been immoral. And how in the world is this going to take place? You said that I'm going to be the mother. How can, since I've not known a man? And then he had to explain that it would be of the Holy Spirit. Well, you'd say, I just can't go for that. Well, it's so what you go for it or not. I mean, if you couldn't accept the virgin birth, you would not accept the new birth. Did you know that the virgin birth and the new birth are brought about by the same person? And when you reject the virgin birth, you'll reject the one that could give you the new birth. And when you reject him, boys, you've had it. There'll be no new birth apart from the Holy Spirit. Now, number two, let's get on the positive side and see about Mary. And I hope some of these things will be a real blessing to you in the service tonight. Number one, Mary, and I realize now I'm going to head out down a controversial road, and there's going to be religious people raise their eyebrows, some want to snap off the radio, and some feel that I'm against Mary. No, no. You'll read in vain to find two things, connection with Jesus and Mary. He never did worship Mary. He never did. Number two, he never did call her mother. Nowhere in the Bible did he ever call her mother. Now, I'm going to stay with the book. Jesus never did worship his mother. He didn't say that he didn't respect her, he did. It didn't say he didn't care for her. He did. But Jesus had nothing to do with the doctrine of Mariolatry or the worship of Mary. Fact is, I think he did everything he could do in his life and ministry to warn people not to worship his mother. And I got some more reasons I'll give you in the message tonight. Number two, she was never worshipped by her son. Number two, Mary was very definitely a virgin. She was a virgin. She had to be to fulfill the scripture. She
She had to be to meet the needs of a soul that's lost. The Bible said the virgin shall conceive and shall bear a son, call his name Jesus over there in the book of Matthew, save his people from their sin. And so there was a time in this country when I doubt if there's very many preachers that did not believe in the virgin birth of Jesus. And now then, we read a long article to you the other day, a portion of it. It said that Jesus was a magician. You know why? They don't believe he was divine. You see, if you have the power of God, you don't have to have magic. Magic is for the witches, for the tricksters. The power of God's for the man of God and the Christian. Magic is not real. The power of God is. Now, we'll forget I went to see Uncle Louie and Aunt Velma. Man, little old country boy, I went in and I saw on the table one of those things with grapes and oranges, and I didn't get much of that. Boy, I tell you, I took off toward the table, pick up some of that stuff, and before I knew it, I was trying to bite in on it. And now, that wasn't real. Huh? That's what you call hypocrite fruit. That's all. Hypocrite fruit. People says, now listen, the watermelons they brought me today, about 1,000 watermelons, those are real. I mean, the milk we drink, it's real.

one call of illiteracy. You say, I don't care whether you like it or not. I tried out something better and I'll look at it. Who cares anything about just setting away your life and becoming a TV zombie? Just a little TV vegetable. What happened last Thursday night back in my study? Mother and daddy came. They may be here tonight. I haven't noticed them. Their boy's gone. The daddy finally kicked him out. And this little kid, he said, Brother Olaf, he's running the whole home. Finally, I told him, said, hit the street, son, get out. He's my boy. He's her boy. We've cared for him all of his life. And now he's in his early teens, and he's gone. She said, now you listen to this. She said, the television set has been my boy's sanctuary. That's the first time I heard it put like that. Has been his sanctuary. And I looked at her and wrinkled my brow just a little bit and said, who bought it? You've admitted that your television set that you and your husband put in your living room and in your den has ruined your boy's life, and yet you still got it. Now, the sad thing is, the mother and the daddy got rid of the boy and kept the television and the rest of the children. American people just about lost all their marbles. Spiritually, the average preacher, he hasn't got a thimble full of conviction anymore. Listen. If you know something is hurting your spiritual life, we sang a while ago, all to Jesus I surrender. Watch an old television set. No, you're just piddling. Mothers and dads that allow rock and roll records on the radio or in your home, do you know who the multimillionaires are of this generation? Rock and roll artists. And yet, look what happened to them. Look what happened to their king. Now, why would anybody want to memorialize him? Why would they want to worship him? Why would they want to go out to the cemetery and out to his grave like thousands do when he died a defeated man, miserable and scared to die with a broken home and ungodly? Is that the kind of hero you want? Why don't you pick out somebody decent? I got a good suggestion, a real good one. Let Jesus be your hero. He'll never jilt you. Oh, no, he won't. He promised you something, he'll run on time. And he'll fulfill every promise he's ever made. That's more than the devil. That's more than that dope crowd did for you. All right. She was a virgin. She, contrary to the teaching of a lot of people, was not a mediatrix. She was, now Jesus was a mediator. But people say, Blessed Mary, Mother of God, pray for us now and the hour of our death. Now, listen, Mary never did and never will forgive anybody's sin or help forgive their sin. And may I say it lovingly, and I preach against Baptist religion just like I do Catholic religion. All religion is bad. If you just tied on to a religion, you're in for a severe disappointment. The most severe skinning, scolding message Jesus ever brought was about religion. And so it's Christ that we need. But Mary cannot do any more in her prayer life than any other Christian. Fact is, Mary's prayer life is all over now. She doesn't have any extra pull with the Father or with her Son and anybody else. Now, if you don't believe that, you don't believe the Bible. Now, religion might tell you that since she was his mother and she can be a go-between. The Bible didn't say that. I give you what the Bible said. There's one God and one mediator between God and men, the man, Christ Jesus. And that's it. That's it. Brother, there's not but one go-between. There's not but one mediator. There's not but one Lord. He said, little children, right under his sin, not... But if any man sin, we have an advocate with the Father, Jesus Christ, the righteous. Didn't say Mary, said Jesus. Oh, don't let the people fool you. Don't be misled. Don't be deceived, dear friend. And you know, while I'm saying that,
We got an AQ.

0: ecumenical movement going on in this country today in the name of the Holy Spirit. Now, you can say what you please. If you really are filled with the Spirit of God, He'll separate you from unbelievers and from religion. And when you get filled with the Spirit of Jesus Christ, you won't go to Mary anymore. And you won't go to Mass anymore. And you won't ask man to forgive you of your sin. And you won't confess your sin to a man, no matter which way he wears his collar. You'll confess it to Jesus. And I preach that because I don't want Catholics and Baptists and Methodists and Presbyterians to go to hell. I want you to know Jesus Christ as your Savior. You'd say you disrespect Mary. No, I don't. I respect Mary. Thank God for her. I tell you what, I recognize her as a pure virgin. I recognize her as the most honored woman that ever lived. But I tell you something else about it. And this impressed me while down at the lighthouse reading through the four Gospels, one each day. And that is, to me, Mary was a type of a lady or a person that was filled with the Lord. Now, you listen to me. If Jesus was God, and He was, because the Bible said, in the beginning was the Word, and the Word was with God, and the Word was God, and the Word became flesh and dwelt among us. Now, do you believe that Jesus Christ lived in Mary for 9 months? If you believe the Bible, you do. Now, the next question. Do you believe that Jesus was just as much God in Mary during those 9 months as He was when He was on the throne in heaven, or is on the throne now? Was He really God then? You said, well, that's right. Now then, our next supposition, our truth. If Jesus could live in Mary, then why can't the Holy Spirit live in us? Now, I know Jesus only lived in her 9 months, but if He lived in her 9 months, the Holy Spirit could live in us all of our life after we get saved. No greater miracle, is it? No. You'd say, do you understand the virgin birth? No. I don't understand the new birth, but I know I've had it. There's a heap of things I don't even understand my first birth. There's no way on earth I can prove who my mama is. I don't remember one thing about it. They just said I was born, and I'm pretty sure I was. But they could have placed me in anybody's arms, and I'd have never known. But there are two or three ways I have of finding out pretty good. Number one, all of my aunts would say, well, Lester, you're just the spitting image of your mommy. And I look, and others said, you know, you look just like your daddy. And I can see I did. Now, the next reason, they sure did love me. I mean, for me to be just a stray that somebody threw at them, they sure did love me. And they proved more ways than one that I'm their actual child. They cared. Now then, God's done the same thing. He's proved His love. He gave him the new birth. And I ought to begin to favor him. I wish somebody would accuse me sometime of being like Jesus. I'd like to be like Him. I'd like to love like Him. I'd like to have compassion. I'd like to have the tears that He had for others. Well, let me give you something else. Now remember, she didn't claim ever to be a go-between. Fact is, you remember what she said? Whatsoever He saith unto thee, do it. Whatever He says, not whatever I say. Jesus was not bossed by His mother. Did you know she made no scene at the cross? Did you know that? Did you know I've been reading today again about His brothers? And now His brothers are named, but His sisters are not named. But He had brothers and sisters, evidently. But did you know, Brother Crummy, so far as I know, none of them showed up at the cross. We don't have a child, not a brother. Joseph was certainly not there, because what happened to him, I don't know. Unless he died, and of course I've said a lot of times Jesus couldn't afford to go to the funeral because He'd roasted it up. Raised him up, I guess. So anyhow, there he didn't have his kinfolks. No, only his mother. That's all. Only his mother. And we could make a lot of suppositions, but at least the Bible said there stood by the cross of Jesus His mother. She was there. Now I'll tell you something else. Her name means bitterness. And you remember when they came and knocked on the door, and the people come running in and said, Jesus, your mother and your brethren seek for thee. And he said, who is my mother? And who are my brethren? Did you know that they had sought to take Jesus and get rid of him? And when he didn't even go out and talk with them, and he said, well, anybody that does the will of God is my brother and my mother and my sister. And that might have been a heartbreak for them. I do not know. But then when, on 12 years old, you remember when he's 12, the mother came back sorrowing and said, son, we've sought you sorrowing. And he said, how is it that you wish not that I be about my father's business? I've got other things to do. I've got to get at it. 12 years of age. Well, so many blessed things. But I close the message with maybe one or two more thoughts. You'd say, was Mary sad? No. If you want to read something precious, you read the Magnificat. She sang. She praised the Lord. Oh, she said, he's regarded my lowest state. And he's come. And she was rejoicing. She shouted and she praised the Lord. And misunderstood, of course she was. And she told the people. They didn't believe it. She said she's to be the mother of the coming Messiah, the Savior. This is the fulfillment of the Scripture. People didn't believe that. And her heart, no doubt, ached many, many times. And when he hung on the cross, you remember what he said? Mother? No. John, behold your mother. Woman, fact is, he wasn't any woman's son then. He was God's son, dying for my sins.
1: The strangers to God, his grace and his love, were gathered by blue Galilee.
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1: Did you realize that as a sinner, you're already under condemnation? Do you realize as a sinner, you're already under the wrath of God? Do you realize as a sinner that you're destined to the judgment of God? And one day you're going to face God with your life and with your sin, and with your ungodly living. You're going to have to give an account to Him one day. Do you realize that? And do you know that that there's the judgment of God and the condemnation of God and the judgment of hell hanging over your head? Do you realize that as a sinner? Well, you can be delivered from all that. You can be saved from all that by trusting the Lord Jesus Christ as your Savior. And let the wind of the Holy Ghost of God blow into your soul. Amen. And make you alive unto God. Quicken you. And birth you again, birth you into the family of God, and make you a new creature. That can happen today if you'll believe on the Lord Jesus Christ.
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0: I hit the ball at number nine and said I made such a beautiful, said I made a hole in one. And I said, Lord, how good you are. I fell on my knees. Now, I'm just telling that. You've never heard that in your life. I've never heard of a golf course Christian that got saved in Old Testament. You haven't either. You haven't either. Brother, you be done with a bunch of that nature worship. Jesus is my nature. I don't want nature of a mountain or rain or a cloud. I want God's nature. And I get it through Jesus Christ. Let me give you some reason. Number one, I love everybody. I love everybody. That's a miracle. I love the people that have hated us. I love the people that have been after. I love them. Love every one of them. I'd be glad to fix a meal for them tonight, put no poison in it. I'd give them the best bed I got, love them, visit with them. I mean, it's stupid to be ugly to anybody. It's a miracle to have love. I like hear these girls say, I hated mom, and now I love mom. You know, but Jesus did that. I don't ever, listen, read that next verse. We got it right there. It's about verse 15. Whosoever hateth his brother is a murderer. And you know that no murderer hath eternal life abiding in him. You open your big mouth and tell me you hate somebody, and I'll tell you where you're going to spend eternity. And it won't be heaven. You say, I hate a certain person in that dormitory. I tell you what, you're a murderer. You know how to tell about the jail? I say, fellas, no murderer could ever go to heaven. You get their attention like that. And maybe some will speak up and say, well, what about me? I am a murderer. Well, I said, as a murderer, you cannot go to heaven. But if you get saved, you're a Christian, you're not a murderer. Then you can go to heaven. See? I'd say it's wonderful to know that Jesus will save a murderer from murdering. All right. Now then, let's turn to 1 John chapter 3 and verse 17. You don't hear this one mentioned very much. But it's so. Whoso hath this world's good, and seeth his brother have need, and shutteth up his bowels or heart of compassion from him. How dwelleth the love of God in him? What makes you think you're saved as a tight wad? Huh? What makes you think so tight you'd crawl under the gate to save the hinges? There's something wrong with you. I tell you, dear friend, there never has been such an animal as a stingy Christian. You've never learned to give. You've never learned to live. What happened to that little fellow over there in the book of Luke, about 19th chapter? You remember, little old short, sort of fellow. He said, you know, I'd like to see that fellow called Jesus. To me, this was showing that he didn't have something he wanted. And his curiosity got the best of him. But he was like a lot of these people, you know, that kind of ashamed to come out here, you know, to people's church. I think we got a lot of people to come if they could just come invisibly. People's curiosity said, I wish I knew what's going on out there. What's a strange bunch out there? And so if they just knew what they want to, most of them would come. And so he said, I tell you what, now I wouldn't identify myself with him at all. I mean, I just wouldn't do it. I understand he's a fanatic, Nazarene, and I sure wouldn't. I mean, I'd hate to get my good name spoiled. And after all, I'm a rich man. And so he took off down the street, found him a sycamore tree, and up he went. I think he looked everywhere, you know, said nobody looking. I guess I'll get on up. And he'll come right down this street. And he did, didn't he? He was right about that. Old Nicodemus got up there, and I think he sort of chuckled, said, you've never seen me. I mean, I get the best look at anybody. And boy, here come the crowd. And Jesus was walking and talking and a blessing and having a big time and is asking questions. All of a sudden, the procession stopped under a sycamore tree. Old Zacchaeus said, I'll just sure be still now. Oh, no, he didn't say, hey, look up here at me. Oh, no. He'll pull him leaves over and limb. And would you believe it? He heard somebody say, Zacchaeus, come down out of the sycamore tree. I must have needs abide at thy house today. Oh, he said, I've had it. And he comes sliding down. Can you see the little kid said, that's Mr. Zacchaeus. Boy, let me tell you something. But I tell you what I believe. I believe Zacchaeus got saved somewhere between the limb and the ground. You know, he accepted the invitation of Jesus. Jesus said, come, Zacchaeus. He said, I'm coming. Down he comes. You know, that's about what it takes to get saved. When Jesus said, come, won't you come on? Why do you want to stand right there? You'll shake your head. And they'll never get me. Old Compton, you know. Huh? Brother Jesus makes the difference. Well, Zacchaeus said, and Jesus said, I'm going home with you. He said, yes, sir. Now notice what he said. He said, you know, I'd like to give half my goods to feed the poor. He didn't even start off with 10%. I guess nobody taught tithing to him. I'm glad they had, because he was just giving 10%. He gave 50%. Well, Nicodemus said, I can't give a tenth. I'll give a half. That's it. You know what? He got saved. He got saved. These penny pinchers, nickel nibblers, you never get anywhere for God. Listen, when we give all we have, we make ourselves available for all he has. If we give him the right, now the Bible said, if you see your brother have need and you shut up your loving heart to him and said, I'll not do anything for him. I want to ask, how dwelleth the love of God in you, Buster? That's it. It doesn't. You're not saved. Love and liberality are two of the greatest signs of salvation. And he said, if I have cheated anybody, I'm going to give them back fourfold. Every time I read that, I get to thinking about Zacchaeus. And they were fixing a nice lunch for Jesus. And Zacchaeus said, you know, I just can't hardly wait. And I could make one little visit while they're getting it ready, if you'd excuse me. Boy, he took all down the street, you know. He knocked. And little child, old shack of the house, little child said, there he is, Mama. He's coming for the rent. But she said, we don't have it. I know it, but he knocked on the door. You might as well go to the door. And she finally went to the door. Zacchaeus stood there like my old uncle. Smile on his face like a wayworn slop bucket. And he was smiling so big. And she wondered if it's Mr. Zacchaeus. She said, he said, you know, lady, I've overcharged you. And I'd like to give you, I've overcharged you $50. And I've got $200 for you right here. And these little orphans of yours. It's such a joy to do this. I might have them little kids come crawling out from under the bed and said, is that really Mr. Zacchaeus? Don't you imagine, she said, Mr. Zacchaeus, this must be from the Lord. He said, it is. I met him while up the sycamore tree. Oh, listen. Don't you know he spread a lot of joy? Yes, dear friends, liberality and love. Let's go on. There's another reason. It'd be 1 John chapter 3, and it'll be verse 24. And he that keepeth his commandments dwelleth in him, and he in him, and hereby we know that he abideth in us by the Spirit which he hath given us. A man that's saved got a different spirit. He got a new spirit. He has the Holy Spirit, and the Holy Spirit has him. You know when the Holy Spirit comes in a person? When he gets saved. Don't try to twist it around any other way. That's the truth. The Holy Spirit comes in, and that's the reason he seals you, and he keeps you, and he blesses you, and he feeds you, and he reveals, and he takes care of you. And if the Holy Spirit were to leave me right now, I could never preach again. My joy would be gone. I couldn't sing with the Spirit, couldn't pray in the Spirit, couldn't preach in the Spirit, couldn't do nothing. Any man have not the Spirit of Christ, he's none of his. None of his. Oh, the Spirit of Christ. Daniel had a wonderful spirit. And you read through the Bible and find the people that had the Spirit of the Lord. All right. Number 4, 1 John chapter 2. And we'll read from 1 to 5. My little children, these things write unto you that you sin not. But he said, if any man sin, we have an advocate with the Father, Jesus Christ the righteous. Oh, I tell you, this came to me this week. We have an advocate. Supreme Court may not hear me, but the advocate will. The Spirit beareth witness with our spirit. Chapter 2, verse 2, and he is the propitiation for our sins, and not for ours only, but also for the sins of the whole world. And hereby we do know that we know him if we keep his commandments. He that said, I know him, and keepeth not his commandment, he's a liar, and the truth is not in him. But whoso keepeth his word in him, verily the love of God perfected. Hereby know we that we are in him. I want you to see this great truth. The way to have God's love perfected in you is to let his word be perfected in you. Sit around and read the newspaper and the New York Times and the street journal, you know, all that kind of. Listen, we'll never have the love of God perfected in us without the word of God being. Now, let's go on.
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0: into from time to time. All right, let's go into the message now. 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
1: Fallen race. And all four of those boys evaded my answer. Not one of them gave me an answer, but all four of them wrote me back and sidetracked the question in total.

0: If you believe in your head the right kind of thing about Jesus and about Seth, you're going to find the heart experience as a result of it. You believe in your head, you give intellectual assent and make no attempt to receive the Lord Jesus, it's meaningless. But if you believe what you hear through your ears, to the degree that you come to him as Savior and trust him as Savior, then you're saved by the grace of God. And to make an issue out of a head belief and a heart belief is beside the point entirely.
1: 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I hope you'll tune in again tomorrow. 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Old Hall Road in Winston-Salem, North Carolina. This is Pastor Gary Stiers saying God bless you. Thank you for listening.

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1: All right, I'm back here again. Man, the phones have been busy.
0: Yeah, good question.
1: Yeah, it's been great.
0: Good question.
1: So I'm

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1: All right, we are back once again. It is 3:23, 77 degrees here in Dobson, and 66 degrees in Sparta, North Carolina. And so it's a pretty nice day out there. It's been a little cloudy, a little rainy, but I thank the Lord for the rain. Hope you're having a good day. We are on the third question now of our riddles, and had a great day today with our questions. And been blessed by many calls today. And so our last two winners are our friend Michael Chalaki from Oklahoma called. And always a great blessing to hear from him. And so good.

right, that was the last song there on the banjo. So I hope that you enjoyed that and always enjoy a chance to get to play, and still thank the Lord that He allows me to play. It's been one of the greatest blessings of my life. All right. Well, I'm going to play you a song now by the Kingsmen. This is one of, I've always enjoyed this one, is the Apple Tree Song. And it kind of tells a story in with the song. And so I'm going to play this one. This will be, it's about 5 minutes long. And then we get back, I'm going to sign off. But anyways, I hope that you enjoy this, is the Apple Tree Song.

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1: 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The current temperature, 68 degrees.
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0: 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I'm Brother Ricky Cawthorn, and I welcome you to today's Gospel Pulpit radio broadcast. I trust our broadcast will be a real blessing. 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

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That address again, Mount Sinai Baptist Church, 830 Country Club Road, Pickens, South Carolina, zip 29671. And now, until we meet again on tomorrow's broadcast, this is Pastor Rudy Smith saying, may the Lord bless you, is our prayer.

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